0: really 25%. I'm trying to get your medical bills reduced so that you can see your money. You know what? You go right ahead and take all the time you need. Because when the money comes, I'm going to need it. And the way that my doctor bills were reduced, I'll be using you all again if I ever get in another accident. My 25% came through with a bag. And for that, I'm forever grateful. Hey, my 25%, that's the only lawyer to call.
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0: 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And they kept adding shows because so many people were selling out the other shows. They had to add some more shows. 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
3: Singer Lucky Day was out on a date with a beautiful young lady, and she did something that he considered his pet peeve. I wouldn't have left her there without paying the bill and have her get her own ride home. 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
4: 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I see all your food being turned up. You talking and spitting food all across the table. You ain't the dude for me. You don't even have proper table etiquette.
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1: 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I was just checking out Coco Jones and Donovan Mitchell. They were on a cruise celebrating their marriage, their honeymoon, looking all nice and lovey-dovey. 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

0: one of my favorite Blackstreet songs right there. It's Kiss 104.1, Atlanta's best R&B. Reggie B's about to set it off. Club Kiss on its way in less than 15 minutes. Make sure you rock with me all the way up until midnight. Hit me up on Instagram or on Facebook at DJ Reggie B's, DJ R-E-G-G-I-E-B-E-A-S. Spell my name right. Get those requests in, get those shout outs in so I can hook you up. And I just am going to go in today. It's going to be such a great, fun time. There's not much going on in the A this weekend. I know there's always things that are happening, so I'm probably missing something. But this weekend seems to be a little bit more quiet, so that means more people going to be listening to the radio, more people going to be rocking with me inside of Club Kiss. So we're going to make it the biggest party in the city like it is every single weekend. 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

0: That's my man Snoop Dogg right there. Snoop Dogg still in the game, still putting out hits, still putting out tracks, man. It's so funny. It's Kiss 104.1, Atlanta's best R&B, by the way. It's so funny that Snoop Dogg is still putting out music because he doesn't need to. He's doing so many different things that he does not need to put out any music at all to still be relevant. And yet, and still, he still does something. And what I think is so cool about Snoop is Snoop will come out with one song, and that song blows up, and then he doesn't come out with another song. He doesn't come out with an album, not even an EP. He just comes out with that one song, it blows up, and then keeps it moving. Remember back in the day? Remember Sensual Seduction? That was like 2007. That was a joint. And there was never an album. There was never a whole project behind it. It was just that one-off. And he just does one-offs. I feel like doing this right now. Let's go. Remember Snoop Lion? Remember when he was rebranding himself as Snoop Lion and he was a reggae artist? He did one project. Now, that was an album, but it still was one project. Then he was like, yeah, you know what? I did it. Okay, time to move on. And now he owns Death Row Records, so he owns the label that signed October London, that put October London on the map. So Snoop Dogg, man, still doing his thing. I love it. Club Kiss going down up until midnight. Rock with me. It's Kiss 104.1, Atlanta's best R&B.
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We got Dusty Fresh and Biz Markie. 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

0: 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Lots of people in town from out of town. I don't know what you're doing, but I know you're listening to the radio, so I appreciate you being over here. 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
2: Hey, yeah. Told them up, light it up,

0: hemisphere. Somebody tell them people Mr. Hem is here.
1: Whoa, whoa, whoa, whoa, whoa, whoa.
0: Mr. Hem is here.
1: Whoa, whoa, whoa, whoa, whoa, whoa.
0: Mr. Hem.
2: Drake, is he Mr. Hem or is he just tricking? Victoria Monet says he's a professional trickster. It's Kiss 104.1, Atlanta's best R&B, Reggie B's Inside of Club Kiss. Victoria Monet, she was talking to Complex Magazine, and she was trying to figure out the difference between tricking or genuinely spoiling someone with gifts. Now, she said that Drake is a professional trickster or a trick-and-treat master because he's lavishing people with all these gifts, but she thinks he's doing it as a transactional thing for intimacy. So, Drake slid into the DMs. I don't know if that was really Drake or not, for real, but supposedly Drake slid into the DMs and said, there's a return on investment in your soul for doing things for people who you feel deserve it. Whether you feel that way in the moment and they prove otherwise over time, or it's a gesture to acknowledge consistent love and loyalty, the difference is there. It isn't an expectation on the other side. It's self-awareness that you've been blessed with an obscene amount of money, and joy is the emotion that excites you the most. He goes on to say, so once you've experienced enough joy from material things for yourself, sometimes the only way to see the joy is to see that joy in faces after unexpected gestures for others. Transactional exchanges. Now check this out. Transactional exchanges with the expectation of intimacy are a different frequency.
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7: 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You don't even have proper table etiquette.
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0: Shout outs to my Chicago people, my Detroit people, my New York people, my Baltimore people, my DC people, all my people who rock with House of the Park, all my people who go to Chicago for Chosen Few. I got you, baby. Big Chicago Reggie B's right here on Kiss 104.1, Atlanta's best R&B. It's all about Club Kiss going down up until midnight, rocking out. And you know how I do on Friday and Saturday nights, so make sure you tell a friend to come on through and hang out with me each and every Friday and Saturday night, 9 o'clock to midnight. Oh, man. You know, every time I play a house set, I'm just like, oh, man, I need my own space to do house music. Not even through the radio station, just to do it on my own. That's what I need. Matter of fact, my boy Tony Jax is doing his thing, Happier Hour, tomorrow at Rocksteady. I'm definitely going to have to make an appearance because even though I'm not spinning, I got to get my two-step on. Got to get my two-step on, man. I'm coming through, Tony Jax. 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

0: Reggie D's rocking out inside of Club Kiss, going down up until midnight. So my first song of this hour was Outkast, and I just found out that it's true. There is a Waffle House Outkast collabo, not music, merchandise. Patty Melts. What is it? Gator Belts and Patty Melts? Yeah. Outkast and Waffle House coming together with some merch. And I went on their website, the actual website, outkast.com. And it's right there, right up top. T-shirts, work shirts, hoodie, bomber jacket, bucket hat. What? Socks? Apron? Spatula? Oh my God, this is hilarious. Hilarious. And actually, on the top, they have a Waffle House with the Waffle House logo and Outkast with the Outkast logo, but the Waffle House is inside the Outkast logo. Yo, I might have to get at least one thing. I don't know. Man, the bucket hat is already sold out. It's funny because that was the first thing I looked at. I said, maybe I'll get a bucket hat. Already sold out. Waffle House and Outkast. Merch! It's out there, y'all. 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

0: sometimes I just got to go there. I got to go to the reggae. It's Kiss 104.1, Atlanta's best R&B. Reggie B's on my way out the door. Love like you've never been hurt. Dance like no one is watching. Work like you don't need the money and you'll always be fine. Thank you for checking in on me today. Had a blast as usual. And I'll be back tomorrow. 12 o'clock to 2 o'clock. Sunday brunch mini show. Got those tickets to go check out Gnarls Barkley featuring CeeLo Green. November 10th. Over there at the Coca-Cola Roxy in the Battery. If you want to go, make sure you hang out with me tomorrow. Dee Dee Parker got some tickets for you tomorrow also. So rock with us, all right? It's Kiss 104.1, Atlanta's best R&B. I'm about to get out of here and wander the streets with no parental supervision, as my mom would say. 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
3: 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When you sitting across the table on our first date, I'm like, Jordan, you smacking. I see all your food being churned up. You talking and spitting food all across the table. You ain't the dude for me. You don't even have proper table etiquette.
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0: I call Gary Martin Hayes because of the reputation. They made things very easy for me. 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
1: 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I'm attorney Gary Martin Hayes. Now, just like Danielle, TV judges Joe Brown and Greg Mathis and countless friends and family have been recommending me for decades.
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0: Johnny Gill with Maze, hosted by MC Lightfoot. Another Sassy Mitchell Hair and Twilight 2 production. Growing up can be
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2: Singer Lucky Day was out on a date with a beautiful young lady, and she did something that he considered his pet peeve. 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
3: He told her, this bothers me. 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You knew exactly what that man was talking about when he said it. 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When you sitting across the table on our first date, I'm like, Jordan, you smacking. I see all your food being churned up. You talking and spitting food all across the table. You ain't the dude for me. You don't even have proper table etiquette.
1: 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Got it.
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It just really mellows me out. Thank you, KISS 104.1.

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0: 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And November 7th and 8th, we'll prove it.
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2: Singer Lucky Day was out on a date with a beautiful young lady, and she did something that he considered his pet peeve. 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
3: 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When you sitting across the table on our first date, I'm like, Jordan, you smacking. I see all your food being turned up. You talking and spitting food all across the table. You ain't the dude for me. You don't even have proper table etiquette.
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3: 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When you sitting across the table on our first date, I'm like, Jordan, you smacking. I see all your food being turned up. You talking and spitting food all across the table. You ain't the dude for me. You don't even have proper table etiquette.
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2: This is Perspectives, the show where a conversation about our differences show us more about the things we have in common. I'm Condice Presley. Fact, nonprofit organizations are often the safety net between the safety net. They provide the food, the housing assistance, education, workforce development, and countless other services in our communities. But right now, many of those organizations are being asked to do more at a time when some of their traditional sources of funding are becoming less and less certain. Here in the state of Georgia, nonprofit leaders say demand for services is outpacing their capacity to provide them, and fundraising remains one of the biggest challenges. Against that backdrop, the T.D. Jakes Foundation is bringing its inaugural Thriving 7, or T7, summit to Atlanta coming up in November from the 12th through the 14th. And at the center of that gathering is a new social impact grant challenge that will award up to, get this, $1.5 million. I'm going to say that again, $1.5 million to nonprofit organizations from across our country. Across the country. Now, joining me on the show Perspectives to talk about this is Kelly Cornish. She is president and CEO of the T.D. Jakes Foundation. Kelly, welcome to the show.
3: Thank you so much. I'm excited to be here. It's always a joy to come and talk about the great things that are happening in the world.
2: And what a great job you have being able to give away money. It's a life dream of mine.
3: You know, it is. It is, especially in times like these when people are struggling and they're just trying to figure out how do we pull resources together. So it is, the season is ripe for it. And to be at the helm of such, I would just call it a blessing for people. The team and I, we're excited to do it. And so thank you.
2: So let's start at the moment that we're in. Nonprofits are indeed being asked to respond to enormous community needs, while many are also facing increased cost and uncertainty about where the money's coming from to do the work.

0: are y'all hearing from the nonprofit leaders around the country about what they are needing the most right now?
1: Yeah, you know, as we travel quite a bit, it's access. If you think about it, you really take a deep dive into the nonprofit space. There are funders out there. There are funders trying to figure out who needs the funding. And then there are providers trying to figure out who has the funding. So it's like this disconnect. And I wouldn't even say that. And in some areas, funding has dried up. But in many areas, we're seeing what they call the silver tsunami, where the boomers are starting to retire and they're trying to figure out how to make their money leave legacy and impact. And so we hope to be that convener around individuals, corporations, organizations, other foundations that are looking for really good projects to fund. So, that's what we are. I consider us a convener, and we bring access and we bring information to invested, underserved communities that don't have the opportunity to reach the access. So that's really what T7 is really doing for us.
0: So the T.D. Jakes Foundation traditionally has developed many of those grantee relationships through partnerships and invitation. This mm-hmm. year, you opened the door nationally through the Social Impact Grant Challenge. Why was expanding that access important to the foundation, and why do it right now?
1: Yeah, so about 3 years ago, we entered into a wonderful partnership with Wells Fargo. And like any other relationship, we had to figure out what works. And really, the focus of that relationship was, how do we come together to get resources in communities that maybe Wells Fargo did not have access to, or they wanted to broaden their reach? So for the first 2 to 3 years, we worked together on just the whole infrastructure around how to get funding out. And we did that within a confined space. We played it very safe with organizations that we knew had sound structure, governance, and really awarded that way. And then when we were able to really feel good about the direction that we were moving as a partnership, we said, okay, let's just open it up to the masses. Let's do this, release the invitation only and provide open access. And what we have learned, what's so interesting is, just to give you perspective, usually we would have to look at 12 to 14 organizations through the invitation process. Through this grant challenge, we received 3,109 applications. So there is a world out there that needs funding, and now we're closer to it.
0: I want to spend a moment on that word access, because money isn't the only thing some of those smaller organizations lack. They may not have relationships with foundations like yours, corporations, or people who can get them into the room where the decision is being made. How much of the challenge in philanthropy is not a lack of good ideas, but a lack of access to those rooms where the money is?
1: It is, I would say, just from what we've experienced over the past 3 years, taking a deep dive across the country in this space, I would say access is like the issue around obtaining access is about 95% of the issue. And you know what's interesting about it is, we've seen this in other spaces. When you think about corporate, when you think about just everyday life, if you had access to the information, access to the decision makers, and access to a table to allow you to tell your story, that could literally change your life. And so we see access as a large, large part of the disconnect between who gets funding and who doesn't.
0: You just mentioned that you guys received more than 3,000 applications for this $1.5 million in funding. Did anything about the organizations or the ideas that came forward surprise you?
1: Yes. We found out That's quite a few things in discovery. And every week we're just staring down the applications as we narrow it down. Every nonprofit definitely is not the same. You have some that have such massive reach and history already that literally, you know, looking at it realistically, $500,000 is a drop in a bucket for them. And then you have those that started post-pandemic and they are still trying to get their infrastructure, their governance, their financials, their audits, their people in position. And so we sit and we talk around the table to say, who truly needs the funding? You know, yes, there is something to be said about partnering with someone that has massive reach already, but then also staying true to trying to close that access and opportunity gap with those who are just getting started. So it's a combination of those who have been doing it for a while and those who are trying to figure it out. And then geographically, all around the country, this issue exists all around the country, from LA to Miami. You see people trying to put the pieces together. And a lot of people are really focused on how to upskill the workforce, how to feed the community, and reentry is huge. So we're seeing quite a few, nonprofits that are literally in the space of transforming lives and transforming communities.
0: Talk to me about how a nonprofit tells its story with both heart and hard evidence. What should it be measuring?
1: You know, you have to pull on the heartstrings of people. You have to truly tell the story of why you do what you do, and the impact that it leaves on the community, on the person, on the child, on that single parent, on those that have been formerly incarcerated. We have to see it from their eyes. And in order to create a compelling story, you have to make sure that your story is telling it from the shoes and the seats that you're serving. That's compelling. When you do that, that's when eyes open and someone just grabs themselves and they're just like, they grab their heart or, you know, and they put their hand on their heart and go, oh my goodness, I feel it. I feel that. Those are the most compelling stories. And we work on that from the T.D. Jakes Foundation. We're consistently working with a couple of firms to make sure we're not so busy doing the work that we forget to tell who we're serving and why we're serving them. And so if you're going to make an investment, I always, you know, part of your funding should go toward a solid, what they call a case for support. What is your case for support? And what does that look like in metrics as well as optics? What does that look like?
0: And what are the mistakes that you're seeing in these grant applications? What causes an organization like the T.D. Jakes Foundation to look at an organization with a worthy mission and say, yes, you're doing important work, but you're not yet ready for this investment beyond the leader salaries being at the top of the line, which you've already mentioned?
1: For what we're attempting to fund, we're attempting to fund reach and impact. How many people with the amount of money you're requesting do you plan to provide services to? And that could be through other partners working with you. We love collaborations, absolutely love collaborations. We can't do this on an island. No one can. That's why we have up to 72 partners to help us deliver services. And so we really look for that. We also, it's really weird. Like, we can have someone that comes to us with $32 million in assets, and they're asking us for funds. And we're saying, and it really, to them, if they get it, it's okay. But if they don't get it, they're still looking somewhere else. We really look for those to say, that say, this, the applications that really speak to us and speak and say, we if it's not, if we don't get this, we can't go to the next level. So we see ourselves as catalytic funders. We always like to say catalytic funders. What's out there that we can partner with to take both of us to that next level? So those are some of the things that we're really going after. We see and hear, this is hard work. It is hard work, nonprofit work. I was in for-profit for years and then landed in this nonprofit space 3 years ago. And I will say this is the hardest job I've ever had in my life, yet the most rewarding. And so, you know, we understand. And so we want to get into this relationship with people together. So we know it's hard, but if we come together with your direct services and our resources, we can just service more people and make the world better.
0: I want to bring this home to Atlanta, Georgia, and I'm very active in my community work with many of the Metro Atlanta and Georgia nonprofits. And the things they've been telling me for the last 2 years is that demand is growing faster than their ability to meet it. And the ones that have depended upon government funding, often ones that service people who look like you and me, are particularly concerned about more cuts down the road. What role should private philanthropy and corporate partners play when those government resources become less predictable?
1: I'm going to use this example. I tell someone, and you know, I'm going to say this, and I'm like, if I were in office, which I'm not, and I'm not political, but if I were in a district, I would say that every corporation that moved in there had to give back to the teachers in some shape, form, or fashion, because they're producing your next workforce. You know what I mean? So how do you work with the school district to make sure your teachers feel good about teaching your next workforce? It's almost like that. You know what I mean? If you want to continue to grow, then you have to reinvest in the people who are helping you grow. And so I feel that corporations and private foundations and others, they've made money some kind of way. So what is your responsibility in getting it back into the communities that help you make your money? So it's really simple to me. And those are the conversations I have with, whether I'm in New York working with venture capitalists or, you know, I'm working with a private foundation. I'm like, let me help you understand what the world needs, what these communities need, and how you should help. And part of it is your responsibility to help.
0: This grant challenge is really a part of something much larger, the T7 Summit that will be here in Atlanta November 12th through the 14th. Tell me, Kelly, what is T7? Who do you all want in the room? And what do you want them to leave Atlanta knowing or prepared to do that they were not prepared to do when they got here?
1: T7, the Rivin 7, 7 continents, 1 world. What in the world is that? So it's new, but it's not. So we're literally the next chapter of Chairman Jake's legacy. So for years, people have known him for MegaFest and for, especially in Atlanta, MegaFest, International Leadership Summit, Woman Thought Loose. They've known him for bringing together people for a meaningful cause. As he moves into his legacy years and he handed that over to the foundation, we got together and said, who is he now? What has he done? And the bottom line, he has affected the world. His social impact, his voice has affected the world. And we are here on this stage to bring his social impact into deeper spaces. It is really focused on those doing the social impact work, the nonprofit, the public charities, the churches, those who are on the ground. And so that's how we got to the name of Thriving 7. Atlanta is the first city that we're launching this in. This is the inaugural year of the new vision that stands on the shoulders of all those other conferences. He will be there, as well as so many other speakers, and a lot of them are based in Atlanta, so we're excited about that. But really, it is, if you want to come and think, if you think about what you as an individual are doing every day to make a difference in the world, we will really highlight that inside of T7 and give you additional access, additional resources, additional contacts, and show you what it means to be a winning organization, because this is just the beginning. We will do this again next year and the following year. And so the hope is that this is a new convening of what is possible. And so we need for anyone who, like I said, is focused on legacy, impact, their communities, to come to this, be a part of this. And when you walk away, you will be, it will be life-changing. It will be life-changing with the access, opportunity, resources, and focus that you will have that you didn't have before around your work, around your community. Yeah, we need everyone to collaborate on this and come out. So that's what T7 is.
0: T7 is also offering a social impact certificate program with training around areas including technology, fundraising, governance, and sustainability. Why did y'all decide that building capacity of nonprofit leaders was as important as writing those checks?
1: Because you run a nonprofit, but you also run a business. You have to run it like a business. There are key elements that you have to have in order for a business to be successful. It's great to have a vision and wake up and say, wow, I want to start a nonprofit for my family. Okay, what does that mean? What do you need? How will you organize yourself and your family to receive funding? It is a whole strategy to it. You know, you could look up in 10 years from now and you're still saying, I started this nonprofit, and you're not seeing any return. Why is that? So let us get you set up for success so that you can understand the latest technology. Concrete example, we'll have someone in there teaching about AI. There are grants out there that you may or may not know about, or you may only know about the ones in your community. How can I use AI as a nonprofit, not just to identify the grant opportunity, but to help me write the grant and tell me if it's something I should submit? It will be that technical yet easy once you realize this is what I can do. This is what I can use the information for. And I have to say this, we looked up the registration the other day, and this is truly a global summit. We have people registered from Sweden, from the UK, from the Netherlands. I was blown from Nigeria. We have people. And we have speakers from Botswana. We have people. It is truly a global conference happening right there in Atlanta. And you walk into that space, you're walking into the world. You just have to meet us at the Hyatt Regency, and the world will meet you there. And so we're excited.
0: Is there still time to register and get tickets?
1: There is still time to register and get tickets. And because they're listening to this show, they can go to T7Summit.com, T7Summit.com. And for any registration level, they can receive 50% off if they type in the code T7Legacy and the number 50, T7Legacy50. And they will get 50% off of any level of registration, even the VIP. So we're just giving that out as we go on programs and share about what we're doing.
0: Atlanta has always been a very, very special city for the Bishop, correct?
1: Absolutely. It's funny, when you talk to him, he'll say, some people for a while, they thought I lived in Atlanta. It is because, and we laugh because when he would come in for conferences, that's when hundreds of thousands of people would show up. And he wasn't on the news just to talk about the conference. He was on there to talk about traffic because he was disrupting traffic getting downtown. So we laugh about that. But yes, he has the largest number. He bypassed Billy Graham with his conferences in Atlanta in the 80s, in the 90s. And so this is a new space, a new time for him. But he is no stranger. His brand is no stranger. Even his daughter, Sarah Jakes Roberts, she comes in there with Woman Evolve and she sets it on fire. And so the brand loves Atlanta, and I think Atlanta loves the brand. So we're excited to be back.
0: You are absolutely correct. And Kelly, for the nonprofit leader who's listening to this right now, making plans to sign up for the summit, but missed this year's grant application deadline, or perhaps applied and didn't make it to finalist stage, what should that nonprofit leader be doing now to make their organization stronger and position themselves best for the next opportunity?
1: Continue to follow us. We will be educating all year about funding, about the next T7 opportunity for funding. They should also just follow. Let me tell you how I learn. I follow the big ones. I follow St. Jude. I follow Bloomberg Foundation. I follow those people who are providing services as well as those who are funding. Follow them, listen to their messages, and it really gives you some great ideas. I would also say, again, stay connected to us because we do a lot of programming and information sessions around nonprofits throughout the year. So that's what I would say. And get your finances right. Get you the right accountant to get your finances right and make sure they understand nonprofit. That is really, really, really important. And surround yourself with really good people that believe in the mission, also believe in you, but heavily focused on the mission. And those are a few things that I would say would be very helpful in between time.
0: Kelly Cornish is president and CEO of the T.D. Jakes Foundation, the inaugural Thriving 7 T7 Summit is coming to Atlanta. First one, November 12th through the 14th, bringing together nonprofit, business, education, faith, and community leaders. Finalists in the Foundation's Social Impact Grant Challenge will also compete for a share of that $1.5 million in funding. Kelly, thank you for the work that you and the Bishop and your team are doing in the communities globally. Thank you for this conversation, and thank you for joining me on Perspectives.
1: Thank you. Thanks so much for having me.
0: We've been talking about strengthening communities and helping organizations meet people where they are. 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This is Perspectives, and I'm Candace Presley on KISS 104.1.

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17: Thank you for having me. So glad to be here.
16: So let's start with that phrase, lead yourself first. What does self-leadership look like in practice?
17: In practice, self-leadership looks like choosing yourself first, being confident and bold in who you are, not second-guessing and doubting your abilities, trusting who you are, not hesitating, being able to take decisive actions, but more importantly, knowing who you are, your worth, so that you're able to walk confidently in your purpose. So leading yourself first is just that. Lead yourself first. And when you lead yourself first, everything you lead will change.
16: We hear so much about the qualities of a good leader: communication, vision, decisiveness, accountability. Can somebody really be effective at those things with other people if they are struggling with those things themselves?
17: Absolutely not, which is the whole premise around permission granted. Giving yourself the permission to be secure in who you are so that you're able to be a strong leader. When you're confident in yourself, you're able to use your voice even when it's challenged or an uncomfortable situation. You're able to set boundaries and your standards and hold them. But when you are doubting yourself, second guessing, not trusting who you are, that erodes into the type of leader and the effective leader that you can really be with your team.
16: Now, you spent a quarter century in corporate leadership. What did those years teach you about leadership that you could have never learned from a training course or a book?
17: Well, one of the things that it taught me was it gave me a lot of experience, but it also taught me that being in leadership is a role that you have to focus on, yes, the people that you're leading, but you also need to be focused on yourself to be able to drive those strong results. And it showed me that in doing that, a lot of leaders come across times where we get burned out and don't even realize that that burnout has happened because it's just the overperformance and the day-to-day routine that we're used to. But in those moments of the burnout or the survival mode that we work in, that's when those gaps creep in of the doubt, the second guessing, people pleasing, and not allowing you to be a strong leader. And I was that woman that went through that and was able to recognize and turn those things around so that I could be that confident leader and effective leader leading my teams.
16: You're speaking from experience. So let me ask you this. Can you be burned out and still continue to perform at a very high level?
17: Absolutely. And if you polled a lot of leaders, they would probably answer the question, are they exhausted, burned out? Yes, but they're still showing up every day. They're still capable. They're still leading. But internally, there's something else that feels off where they're questioning themselves. They may have all the accolades, be proud of where they are. But then internally, like I said, there's something that they're still not confident about within themselves, trusting who they are, using their voice daily.
16: Particularly for high-achieving women, how do you recognize that difference between just being tired because you've been grinding and or you just having a real season, or seeing that really what's going on with you professionally is just no longer sustainable?
17: And it's kind of twofold because, one, a lot of times high-achieving women, because of the fact that women carry so many different roles and responsibilities, whether you have a family, children that you're taking care of, then the demands of work. One of the things that ends up happening is for that high-achieving woman, sometimes she doesn't even recognize that she's operating from a place of burnout or that those things are happening. And what ends up happening is, like I said, it shows up in her personal life as well as in her professional life, really coming down to how you trust yourself. And when you start operating from that point of where the self-trust doesn't really align, that's where the doubts come in. You start overthinking, and that starts affecting your rest. Because when we're overthinking, a lot of times we feel that we're exhausted from the day-to-day, but it's just because you can't shut your mind off from everything that you're carrying from all of your self-doubts.
16: How do you turn that around?
17: Well, the way to turn it around is sometimes you need to get help, which is one of the things that I really focus on being an executive leadership strategist, is being able to teach women, teach leaders, and guide them on going from being in a state of that burnout or operating in survival mode, where you go from second guessing who you are to becoming certain in yourself and your abilities, moving from that phase of hesitation into being able to start taking decisive actions, and going from a point of trusting yourself more where you have that potential where you move into a state where you're undeniable as a leader, walking in your authenticity, being bold and confident in those abilities that you have.
16: Is there a point at which the very qualities that help us, especially women, and even more specifically, women of color, to become successful, things like being dependable, being driven, being available, and always willing to take on more, is there a point at which those qualities start to work against us?
17: Yes, there is a point where those qualities can start to work against us, because a lot of times when we are exhibiting those qualities, what also happens is the overperformance. We start the overperformance to make sure that we're being visible, being seen, respected. And in turn, what that leads to is exactly what we were just talking about, is the hidden cost of that high achievement, where we're masking those things that are happening beneath the surface. And so sometimes it does impact us, and it causes us at times to start hesitating on certain things, new opportunities, new roles, things that we could really be stepping into. But because of everything that we're carrying, we stay in that place that's comfortable and safe.
16: I want to go back to our conversation about self-trust, because generally we think of that in terms of other people, and you've talked about trusting yourself. What happens to us when that trust in ourselves begins to erode?
17: The example that I love to give around when the self-trust starts eroding is an example of with an email or a text message. When that self-trust starts eroding, there are times where you have an email that's written, you go back to that draft 5 times because you're saying, okay, hey, what are they going to think? Should I change this word? Let me soften it. Instead of just trusting your judgment, trusting what you know, and going ahead and sending the email or the text message, what have you. But what really starts happening is we start questioning everything that we already know and making a situation bigger than what it truly is.
16: I imagine a lot of accomplished people have experienced this. You know what you ought to do. You might even know how to do it, but you still don't. Why do capable people sometimes remain stuck even though they know the answer?
17: It happens all the time. And why it happens is going back to the whole self-trust issue. There is a part of us that is not trusting who we are, trusting our voice. And sometimes we feel that we need that validation from others. So we seek advice from others. Even like you said, we know what we need to do. We know the decision that needs to be made, but we want to have a committee meeting and ask others to help us make that decision when we just need to stick to our guns and trust ourselves and go with what you know.
16: All right, so where does fear fit into that? Is it hesitation about not knowing what to do? Or can it, again, be about knowing exactly what to do, but you're uncomfortable with the consequences of making that decision?
17: It can be both. It can be that fear of not knowing what you need to do, but you're hesitating on trying to get to the point of how do I get to the answer of what I do need to do? Or you already know what you need to do, but there's that hesitation and fear because of we don't know what's going to happen on the other side. So that is something that holds us back when that fear steps in, even though we know we're capable, but we're just thinking about the what ifs down the road that could happen.
16: Michelle, you also emphasize boundaries. In leadership, especially for women, setting boundaries can sometimes be interpreted as being difficult, unavailable, or not being a team player. How does one establish healthy boundaries without undermining relationships or our effectiveness?
17: That's an awesome question, because I think a lot of times as leaders, we all suffer sometimes with being able to establish those boundaries and have them in place. And boundaries sometimes with something that people kind of shy away from. And boundaries are a great thing because they teach people how to respect you and how to deal with you. And when you put boundaries in place, you not only are protecting yourself, but you're showing others, one, how that they will deal with you, your style, and you're also showing your leadership capabilities because you're not afraid to use your voice and put something in place. Or a lot of times I even tell people, just saying no is a complete sentence that allows people to know that you can stand firm in that boundary of what you have said.
16: I love that. No, indeed, is a complete sentence. But what do you say to that person who understands intellectually that those boundaries are necessary, but then feel guilty every time they enforce one?
17: Yes. So when that happens, the one thing that I take them back to is, what is the cost, though, of you when you don't have that boundary in place? While you may feel a little guilt because of the fact that you put the boundary in place, and a lot of times that guilt only happens because when we put a boundary in place, sometimes people are used to us operating in the mode where we weren't before. And so it's just their reaction that causes us to feel guilty. But I always take them back to, what was the cost, or what was it making you feel? How did it make you interact with that person? What were the things that you said or didn't say before you were able to put that boundary in place? Because there's a cost to not having boundaries.
16: Organizations spend enormous amounts of money on strategy, technology, processes, and leadership development. What do companies tend to miss about the person who is actually sitting in the leadership chair?
17: Yes. See, I love this question because, you know, the whole theme around my permission granted, lead yourself first. What they miss sometimes is focusing on that leadership training and development. It's always around teaching you how to work with people better, or communication, drive more sustainable results. And all of that matters. But the point that is missed a lot is being able to develop that leader from the inside out, so that there's that human aspect to the leader, so that they can effectively lead their teams, be confident in who they are, not hesitate in their actions. And it eliminates all the second guessing and the doubt that they may have if they have the opportunity to just focus on themselves first and then step into, let me focus on the team.
16: So that means you're saying if a leader's constantly second-guessing decisions, not communicating well, or operating without those healthy boundaries, that's eventually going to show up in the team he or she is leading.
17: Absolutely. And another thing that's going to happen is when they're operating in that mode where you're not as confident or trusting yourself, the team knows and they feel it. And then also sometimes what happens when that is, there comes a lack of respect or not the full engagement in whatever the initiatives or strategy that you're trying to put forth, because your team can sense that there's this hesitation. There's something about you where you're doubting yourself, or that you just don't stand firm when you implement something or put standards in place.
16: All right, I want to turn now to reinvention, because that's something people face at many stages in life. You've made the transition from a long corporate career into entrepreneurship. When did you, or better yet, what did you discover about how much of your identity had been connected to the title and career in corporate America?
17: Everything. And so my shift from corporate into entrepreneurship, when I was in corporate, I was this was my passion project, working with women on the side and helping speak at organizations, doing transformational speaking and inspiring teams. But what happened to me was the role that I was in, my role was eliminated. And so that disruption caused me to have to pivot and say, okay, hey, now this is what I'm going to do full time. But that pivot, there was something that I didn't realize that was going to happen. Even though I knew that I had had this successful career, was a strong leader, that identity that was tied to the corporate Michelle Clarkson, I had to embody a new identity as I stepped into my entrepreneurial journey. And that was something that I didn't even realize how difficult at first that was going to be, being able to disconnect that you're still that same person. Just bring those skills, those abilities, that confidence, that boldness over to the entrepreneurial side. But there was that identity shift that happened.
16: Your philosophy, Michelle, is called permission granted. Who are we waiting on to give us permission? And why do adult, accomplished, successful people still seek external validation?
17: Yes. And who we're waiting on is the million-dollar question, because the person that you're waiting on to give you that permission is yourself. But oftentimes we look to others for that validation. Like I said before, you know, we want to have the committee meeting, or we just want that approval and validation. But going back to the whole permission granted lead yourself, it starts with you giving yourself that permission first. But the reason why that happens where we're seeking others goes back to the whole self-trust. When we don't fully trust who we are and confident in our abilities, our voice, it leads us to seek validation from others or want to have that people-pleasing aspect and feel good that someone is agreeing with us with something that we already know about our own selves.
16: All right, last question, Michelle. For somebody who's listening to us right now who recognizes herself or maybe even himself in this conversation and knows that there is a decision, a boundary, or change that they've been putting off, what is the one question you would challenge that person to ask themselves?
17: I would challenge them to ask themselves, why have you been putting it off? And during this period of you putting it off, how has it impacted your life? What has been the cost? Has it cost you your peace, your energy? Is it impacting your sleep, your decision making? Asking those questions and those answers should give you clarity as to why you should move forward with what you know you need to do.
16: Michelle, how do our listeners connect with you if they'd like to after this conversation?
17: Yes, well, you can connect with me on all social platforms at Michelle Clarkson, Michelle with two L's, or you can reach out to me and contact me via my website at meaningfulmomentsofpower.com.
16: 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Again, Michelle is founder and CEO of Meaningful Moments of Power, and her leadership philosophy is called Permission Granted, Lead Yourself First. 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
17: Thank you so much for having me.
16: Perspectives is a community and public affairs program produced with you in mind. 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
1: This is for every one of you out there. Have patience. Wait on the Lord. 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

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I'm Isaac Carey. Happy Sunday. Let's kick this off. Here's Tremaine Hawkins, the Potter's House, right here on Kiss 104.1, the soul.

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14: 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I had a fractured hip, and I re-injured recent surgery that I just had. 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I knew right away to call My 25% Lawyer because I had been hearing about their results before I got in an accident. They were very helpful. They communicated with me through the whole process, so I was always informed. 25% meant a lot because I have dealt with attorneys in the past, and they get almost half of your settlement. To deal with an attorney to give you those results in that time frame and that type of money, it was worth it. I was well compensated. I am extremely pleased. It helped me catch up on bills that I was behind on from being out of work, and I still had some left over for pleasure. I have attorney friends that I could have went to, but I gave My 25% Lawyer a chance, and they gave me greater outcomes than I ever experienced before. 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And I'm used to being in the fight. And My 25% Lawyer, they got in the fight with me. They went round for round, blow for blow, and we won the fight.
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0: 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I'm Isaac Carey. 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

Sunday morning inspiration, Kiss 104.1, the soul of the ATL. I'm Isaac Caree. I'm going to give you your first Ike's inspirational moment right now. It comes from Romans 5:3. Some of the hardest seasons of your life will lead you to the strongest versions of yourself. Sometimes you're going through some of the most hardest

0: Sunday morning inspiration, Kiss 104.1, the soul of the ATL. Guys, it's about time to pull out those hoodies and those jackets. Fall has fallen. It's getting a little chilly in Atlanta, at least in the mornings. So y'all cover up. It's more right here on Sunday morning inspiration, Kiss 104.1, the soul of the ATL.
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I just want to say, I need a witness up in here. I need a witness up there. For everything. I want to thank you for. 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

Sunday morning inspiration, Kiss 104.1, the soul of the ATL. I want to give you a second Ike's inspirational moment. It comes from Esther 9:1. It's short, but it's sweet. And I think somebody needs to hear this morning. What they planned against you was turned back on them. Whatever the enemy tried to plot and plan on you, the Lord said it turned back on them. Vengeance is mine, saith the Lord.

0: Sunday morning inspiration, Kiss 104.1, the soul of the ATL. 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I need people to know. Because we coming and we coming hard. Keep it locked. More right here on Kiss 104.1, the soul of the ATL. 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
3: 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And she did something that he considered his pet peeve. 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
19: 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They say a Democrat can't win the governor's race in Georgia. 8 years ago, we came within 21 votes per precinct. 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
2: Hallelujah. You know, when I think about it, like my grandmother even said to me one day, she said, you know, baby, God's going to use you one day. And I didn't know what she meant, but I knew I liked the sound of God using me. By the time I was 12 years old, I found myself in the nightclubs in Los Angeles. My mom and dad used to go to the clubs on the weekends. They didn't know the Lord Jesus. And grandma wasn't around anymore, so we just quit going to church. But I had a praying grandmother. We all want to be loved. Hallelujah. I didn't know that Jesus loved me. By the time I was 17 years old, I left home and joined the cast of Hair, and I began to travel all across the country. I was making more money than my mom and dad put together by then, and things were looking pretty good. Then I was introduced to marijuana. Devil had a trap set. Next thing I know, it was pills to get up in the morning and pills to go to bed at night. Then it was the alcohol, and I became very promiscuous, and one day I was introduced to cocaine. And I know that all drugs are a spirit, but this cocaine became my best friend. And I began to hang out with the devil, and I did everything that I was big and bad enough to do. And I'm not glorifying him. I'm just letting him know that I don't belong to you. Hallelujah. I've been set free. Hallelujah. Glory to God. I went to work and I was high every day.

One time when I was in Houston, Texas, I met a man there and I was getting ready to go on the road with. I didn't know this, but I met him on the road and he was a nice guy and you never would know it to look at him, but he was a cocaine dealer. See, the devil knows how to really do it. So we began to be friends and we began to date and, you know, I began to get all the cocaine I wanted for free. How many of you know it wasn't for free? We began to live together and he was still selling drugs and I began to make drops for him. I was dropping off cocaine and making a lot of foolish turns in my life and my life began to do this spiral, downward spiral. I was going to hell. One night as I was getting loaded, I began to pass out and my head hit the wall. Boom! And I began to slide down the wall and as I came to, all of my bodily fluids were doing their own thing and I was dying. But I had a praying grandmother and I knew enough to call on the name of Jesus. Hallelujah. It wasn't a couple of days later that I was watching Christian television and grandma tells me she was laying on her face during this time and she had been fasting for 2 weeks and just calling on the name of Jesus. Save my granddaughter. Save my granddaughter, Jesus. I watched Christian TV one night and it was as if God himself said, that's enough. And he rebuked the devil from me long enough for me to make an intelligent decision. I said, Jesus, I know you're real. If you'll just take all of this away from me, take all of the drugs, take them away, I'm tired. And I want you to know that instantly I was set free. Instantly I was delivered. Hallelujah. Glory. Hallelujah. Hallelujah. This was on a Friday night. And I want you to know that not only did God save and deliver me and set me free, but he saved that drug dealer, and he's my husband tonight, James Bailey.

0: 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I'm Isaac Curry, Atlanta. Are you ready? Y'all know Fashion Week is coming up. I need y'all to get it all out. The restaurant's going to be popping. Everything going to be popping. Put it on and show the people what ATL got to offer. Yeah, man. And don't forget to get your tickets for One Joyous Night, December 19th, Saturday at Trillip Live. Bishop Hezekiah Walker. Keep it locked. 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
1: Psalms 126 and 5 says, "Those who sow in tears shall reap in joy." Sowing in tears in Scripture means that a farmer was sowing again. 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Consequently, the pending harvest would be greater than the one he originally planned. Henry Ford said, "Failure is the opportunity to do it again. 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
11: 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I knew right away to call My 25% Lawyer because I had been hearing about their results before I got in an accident. 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They communicated with me through the whole process, so I was always informed. 25% meant a lot because I have dealt with attorneys in the past, and they get almost half of your settlement. To deal with an attorney to give you those results in that time frame and that type of money, it was worth it. I was well compensated. I am extremely pleased. It helped me catch up on bills that I was behind on from being out of work, and I still had some left over for pleasure. I have attorney friends that I could have went to, but I gave My 25% Lawyer a chance, and they gave me greater outcomes than I ever experienced before. As of being a former fighter, I'm used to fighting, and I'm used to being in the fight. And My 25% Lawyer, they got in the fight with me. They went round for round, blow for blow, and we won the fight.
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0: I'm Keisha Lance Bottoms, Democratic nominee for governor of Georgia. They say a Democrat can't win the governor's race in Georgia. 8 years ago, we came within 21 votes per precinct. 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That's how we close a 21-vote gap. When we vote, we win. We will finish the job together. And I can't do it without you. Thank you.
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3: 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I see all your food being churned up. You talking and spitting food all across the table. You ain't the dude for me. You don't even have proper table etiquette.
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Reggie B's on a check-in. I was going to say I hate Sunday drivers, except for it is Sunday, so I can't be mad at Sunday drivers on a Sunday. But y'all made me late. I-20, get your speed up. Come on now. 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

0: 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This is Fantasia.
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0: chance to win those tickets to go check out Music Soul Child at City Winery on November 21st. But right now, what I have is tickets to go check out Gnarls Barkley. And who do I have as my winner? I lost the information. Ann out there in Lithonia, leaving out of church, called up the station. She said, God is good. Because she got those tickets to go check out Gnarls Barkley featuring CeeLo Green. November 10th, Coca-Cola Roxy. 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

0: 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Thank you.
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0: 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Reggie B is right here hanging out. $1,000 on the line tomorrow morning, 8 o'clock in the morning. Tony and Tony paying your bills. One joyous night coming to Atlanta on December 19th. What'd you say, Joe?
1: Yeah.
0: Yeah. 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
1: Reggie B's with the Colgate smile. 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Reggie B's in the building. Sunday brunch mini show, hanging out with you on your Sunday. And let me tell you, I am doing a 91-day reset. Today is day three, so we got 88 days left until 2027. And my mindset is so clear, because what I've been doing is writing down exactly all the things that I need to be doing to get myself ready for 2027. I'm not waiting for New Year's Eve. I'm not doing New Year's resolutions. I'm getting ready right now so I hit 2027 running. But here's the thing, and this is what I want you to think about. Every day you go through life and you never know when that next opportunity is getting ready to happen. I remember when I started on Kiss 104.1, I had no idea the day before that I was going to be working for Kiss. When I moved to Atlanta, I had no idea I was going to be on the radio in Atlanta, and then pop, it happened. 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Once you get into the job, you're going to learn the job. So just go for it and be ready as much as you can, and then learn as fast as you can. Get on the ground and hit the ground running. 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

absolutely one of my favorite Luther Vandross songs of all time. You know I put the proper weight on it because I said Luther, not Luther. Usually I play around and say Luther. No, that's Luther Vandross right there. 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

right here, and we're going back to Hillman next year. Netflix has signed on for a second year of A Different World, the reboot. Oh, I'm so excited. So excited. This is so great. Because everybody who I want to be back is back. And now we got new people to follow, too. 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

0: Kiss 104.1, Atlanta's best R&B, Reggie B's on my way out the door. Love like you've never been hurt. Dance like no one is watching. Work like you don't need money and you will always be fine. $1,000 on the line tomorrow morning with Tony and Tony in the morning. Make sure you're here at 8 o'clock in the morning for your first chance to win. 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Make sure you're in the building. 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And answer your phone. Answer your phone. That unidentified number, that number that you're looking at it like, I don't know. That bill collector been chasing me. Maybe this is a new number they're calling me from. Nope, nope, nope. That's us. That's us. We're trying to make you a thousandaire. So come on through. Get your money. Your $1,000, all right? Dee Dee Parker up next. More Gnarls Barkley tickets on the line. 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

is Sunday. And you know what else continues? Tony and Tony, paying your bills. Your next chance at $1,000 goes down tomorrow morning, 8 a.m. It kicks off. You got five chances to come get your money. The winning continues as well. It's a winning weekend. Gnarls Barkley tickets on deck. And these vibes on your Sunday. Let's go.

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0: 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Dede Parker weekend vibes on your Sunday. Happy Sunday to you. No football today, at least no Falcons football. I mean, there are other teams playing. But the Falcons will be back in action tomorrow, getting ready to take on them Aints. We're getting ready to do work. We getting ready to rise up. Yeah, I'm talking smack already for Monday Night Football. So, Falcons, what do we do? All right. All I want to know, though, who's tailgating? Because don't tempt me with a good time. I will pop out. Let me know. Come on. I'll come through. I am Dede Parker. That's I-A-M-D-E-E-D-E-E Parker. And in college football, those dogs put a whooping on Vandy yesterday, now making them 5-0. We getting ready to go up against Bama. Womp, womp, womp, womp, womp. Yup, I'm already talking smack, Bama fans. Tech had a bye week, and my Panthers, my CAU Panthers, lost to Benedict College. And the Morehouse Maroon Tigers beat up on Tuskegee to kick off their homecoming week, which kicks off tomorrow. Spellhouse, let's go, homecoming week. So happy homecoming to you. All right, I have more on the way, like tickets. Gnarls Barkley, you trying to go? I'm trying to put you up in now. Keep it here. 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
3: Singer Lucky Day was out on a date with a beautiful young lady, and she did something that he considered his pet peeve. 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
4: 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You talking and spitting food all across the table. 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

and Tony. Got your chance at a rack tomorrow. $1,000 could be yours as they are paying your bills. Now come get your money. All right, right now I'm looking for caller 14, Gnarls Barkley. You trying to go? 404-868-1041. Holla at me. Let's go.

0: Tony and Tony got a stack for you. Your chance at it goes down tomorrow, mañana, 8 a.m., as they are paying your bills. Dee Dee Parker weekend vibes going up on your Sunday. And right now, I need a winner. 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
1: Hello, how are you?
0: 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Who am I talking to?
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0: Okay, RT, you are the winner.
1: Yeah, that's what's up. Thank you.
0: You are so welcome. You're going to see Gnarls Barkley, Coca-Cola Roxy, November 10th. 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But you ain't got to worry about that. Tell them the soul of the ATL.
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the soul of the ATL. Didi Parker, Tony and Tony are back paying your bills tomorrow. Mañana, your chance at $1,000. And big happy birthday shout out to my mama. I ain't gonna tell you how old she's turning because she will kill me. But she's off on an island in Mexico enjoying her birthday. Happy birthday, mama. Happy birthday, Libra gang. Love you much.

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0: best R&B, Tony and Tony. Got your money. Your chance at $1,000 goes down tomorrow, 8 a.m. We kick this bad boy off. Dede Parker Weekend Vibes going up on your Sunday. Happy Sunday to you. All right, Tyler's. Yes, I put an S on the end. Tyler Perry has done it again. Have you seen Doing Life on Netflix? Tyler Perry, baby, you have not been missing lately. I'm going to just say that. If you haven't saw it, I won't give too much away. But if you did see it, hit me up on IG. Let me know your thoughts at IAMDD Parker. That's IAMDEEDEE Parker. And just let me say this. That mama in Doing Life is a mess. Because Carousel, baby, he was a real one. Because ain't no way mama would have been talking to me like that. I'm just saying, if you saw it, then you know what I'm talking about. And ladies, listen to Dede Parker clearly. I ain't saying don't date no man that has been locked up. All I'm saying is if you gonna do it, look at Love After Lockup first. And then you will see what you get yourself into. But congratulations to Tyler Perry, Doing Life, number one on Netflix. Woo! All right, Gail Bean got me all hyped up. P-Valley, she's talking about the final season coming up right here on KISS.
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16: 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They say a Democrat can't win the governor's race in Georgia. 8 years ago, we came within 21 votes per precinct. 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And I can't do it without you. 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

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Manana, your chance at $1,000. Coming up in 6 minutes, Gail Beam, P-Valley, final season. We'll get into it right here on Kiss.

0: So fresh and so clean, right here on Kiss 104.1, Atlanta's best R&B. Tony and Tony trying to pay those bills. Your chance at $1,000 goes down tomorrow, mañana, 8 a.m. Make sure you got it locked right here. Dede Parker, Weekend Vibes. Happy Sunday to you. Outkast, so fresh, so clean, baby. The city showed up and showed out for that event, that collaboration with Outkast, Waffle House. I was on the way, and then I saw that line on social media. And I was like, baby, I ain't even gonna be able to do it today. But if you went, did you have a time? Let me know. Hit me up on IG at IAMDDParker. That's IAMDEE. DEE Parker. P Valley is getting ready to return. Down in the valley where the girls get naked. You know the rest. Got a chance to sit down with Gail Bean about the final season.
1: Excited are you for the last season? And can you give us anything about the last season before you go?
2: 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Love to have The Drop and P Valley in two great shows, great networks on air in the same quarter. I have a standalone episode. It's
0: Get the rest of that right now on my IG at IAMDDParker. That's IAMDEE Parker. Coming up next hour, Gnarls Barkley. You trying to be in the building? I'm trying to put you dead. I got more on the way. It's Kiss 104.1.
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0: that dance. Do it. It's Kiss 104.1, Atlanta's best R&B. Tony and Tony got a stack for you. Your chance at it tomorrow morning, 8 a.m. It goes down. Dee Dee Parker Weekend Vibes continue on your Sunday. And my school, my Panthers, Clark Atlanta University. We got a shoe, baby. So Nike is set to release the Air Max 97s, Clark Atlanta University edition, just in time for the holiday season. It'll run you, though, these shoes, about $190. I don't know if that's good or bad, because I'm not really a Nike Air Max person. But for these Clark Atlanta Universities, yeah, I might have to cop those. So, yeah. Will you be copying my CAU folks? Hit me at I am Dee Dee Parker. That's I-A-M-D-E-E-D-E-E. Parker. All right. You've been patiently waiting for these tickets. Gnarls Barkley, you want them? I got them. Coming up this hour right here on KISS.
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4: 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I see all your food being churned up. You talking and spitting food all across the table. You ain't the dude for me. You don't even have proper table etiquette.
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10: 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I got rear-ended. I had a fractured hip, and I re-injured recent surgery that I just had. 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I knew right away to call My 25% Lawyer because I had been hearing about their results before I got in the accident. They were very helpful. They communicated with me through the whole process, so I was always informed. 25% meant a lot because I have dealt with attorneys in the past, and they get almost half of your settlement. To deal with an attorney to give you those results in that time frame and that type of money, it was worth it. I was well compensated. I am extremely pleased. It helped me catch up on bills that I was behind on from being out of work, and I still had some left over for pleasure. I have attorney friends that I could have went to, but I gave My 25% Lawyer a chance, and they gave me greater outcomes than I ever experienced before. As of being a former fighter, I'm used to fighting, and I'm used to being in the fight. And My 25% Lawyer, they got in the fight with me. They went round for round, blow for blow, and we won the fight.
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mornings are always good for you. It's Kiss 104.1, the soul of the ATL. And right now, if you are trying to check out Gnarls Barkley, I got you. 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While we vibe out on this Sunday, as Bobby B would say, Monday. 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

0: 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Dee Dee Parker, Weekend Vibes going up on your Sunday. Happy Sunday to you. And I'm about to make somebody Sunday extra happy. Kiss 104.1, Dee Dee Parker. Hello, who am I talking to?
1: Hi, Dee Dee. This is Fran.
0: Fran! What's that town you calling from?
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0: West Side? Fran, you!
1: Yeah.
0: Are the winner!
1: Yay!
0: You're going to see Gnarls Barkley, okay? 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

they are paying your bills. It's Kiss 104.1 with the soul of the ATL. And coming up in about 11 minutes, the rundown with Dee Dee Parker. It's a light Sunday. We'll get into it right here on Kiss 104.1.

0: Big shout out to my guy Slim Roland, one Tweezy right here on Kiss 104.1, Atlanta's best R&B. Tony and Tony are back paying your bills. 8 a.m. it goes down. Your chance at $1,000 because they got the rackies. They got the racks. And they're trying to pay those bills, so make sure you got a lock right here. Dee Dee Parker, weekend vibes. And are you ready for this rundown? It is a very, when I say very light weekend, not weekend, but very light day in the A, especially with this rain and stuff moving in. But if you are interested, K-Camp and Jacquees are still having their show at Lakewood. It looks like it's still on. I've been trying to confirm or deny this, but it looks like it is happening. I know they had to change the date, and they changed it to this one, so it looks like it is still happening, rain or shine. Rich Homie Quan's B-Day celebration was pushed back. It was supposed to be today, but they moved it to Sunday, October the 11th. So that's just, I guess, like I said, a very light rundown of some of the things going on in the ATL on this good Sunday. But you do know what's going on? Do you want to know what's going on? I got tickets. Snarls Barkley on the way. It's Kiss.
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the Dream beat the Liberty. Let's go, Dream. The Braves are back in action against the Dodgers tonight at 8. Let's go, Braves. I'm rooting for everything. ATL, baby. And coming up in 6 minutes, Gnarls Barkley, you want to be in the building? Dee Dee Pocket got you. I got tickets in these vibes. Keep it right here. Tap in.

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Gnarls Barkley, I'm trying to put you in the building on this good Sunday. Holla at me. It's KISS.

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0: On the east side. Shanika, you are the winner. Yes, you're going to see Gnarls Barkley November the 10th. Coca-Cola, here she come. Yes. 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
15: I'm Keisha Lance Bottoms, Democratic nominee for governor of Georgia. They say a Democrat can't win the governor's race in Georgia. 8 years ago, we came within 21 votes per precinct. 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That's how we close a 21-vote gap. 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We will finish the job together. 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

Katie Parker Weekend Vibes, and it is Breast Cancer Awareness Month. 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

0: ready to get this $1,000? Because Tony and Tony are ready to pay those bills. Your chance at it tomorrow morning. Mañana goes down right here on KISS 104.1, Atlanta's best R&B. Dede Parker Weekend Vibes on your Sunday. And our Dirty Birds is deep in New Orleans. It's like a New Orleans takeover, child. Deep is an understatement. I'm on social and baby, yeah, we outside in New Orleans, okay? As we get ready for Monday Night Football to go against them Aints. Falcons, what we finna do? You already know, okay? But, we're also celebrating a new addition to the Falcons family, their Dirty Bird family. Congratulations to Michael Penix Jr. and his wife as they announced they're expecting their first child together. Congratulations to them, Dirty Birds. We gonna stomp on them Aints tomorrow. Yeah, I'm talking mess to all my Aints fans who reside here in the ATL. Monday Night Football, it goes down, baby. Ha-ha, I love it. I got more tickets on the way for you, too. Ha-ha, Norris Barkley, you want to see him? I got you. Coming up this hour right here on KISS.
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3: Singer Lucky Day was out on a date with a beautiful young lady, and she did something that he considered his pet peeve. I wouldn't have, left her there without paying the bill and have her get her own ride home. 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
4: 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When you sitting across the table on our first date, I'm like, Jordan, you smacking. I see all your food being churned up. You talking and spitting food all across the table. You ain't the dude for me. You don't even have proper table etiquette.
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It's 104.1, the soul of the ATL. Dee Dee Parker Weekend Vibes, and big happy anniversary shout out to Michelle and Barack Obama. 34 years together. Happy anniversary! All right, I need caller 14, Gnarls Barkley. I'm trying to put you in the building. 404-868-1041. While we do some Drew Hill, we're not making love no more. It's Kiss.

0: best R&B. Tony and Tony, get ready to pay them bills. Your chance at $1,000 a step goes down mañana, 8 a.m. Dede Parker Weekend Vibes. And right now, I am looking for a winner. It's 104.1. Dede Parker, hello.
1: Hello.
0: Hey, who am I talking to?
1: Hey, it's Patricia.
0: Patricia, what side of town are you calling from?
1: All the way south of LaGrange, Georgia.
0: Okay, all the way south of LaGrange, Georgia. Patricia, you are the winner!
1: No way. No way. If you only knew how many times I have called this number.
0: And
1: sometimes I've gotten through, but most of the time it just keeps ringing. I am so excited!
0: Yeah! You're going to see Gnarls Barkley November 10th, Coca-Cola Roxy. Get the outfit together.
1: I will. I will not let you down. I will bring the fashion, honey. I promise you that.
0: Thank you, Patricia. Tell them the soul of the ATL.
1: Oh, my gosh. And I've been listening to you since I was a teenager. It is Kiss 104.1, the only one.
0: All right, now it's time to say goodbye. That is my time for the day. But before I get up out of here, make sure you got a lock to my good sis, Moni Love, tomorrow. She has your chance to check out Music Soul Child City Winery November 21st. 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Y'all have a safe and blessed week. 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

Kiss 104.1, the soul of the ATL. Shouty, this is the Bobby V Show. I am Bobby V on this Sunday. Funye. Yeah. And we gotta just be happy on Sundays. Sunday is a day for family, love, peace, and atonement.

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0: It's Kiss 104.1, the soul of the ATL. This is the Bobby V Show. I am Bobby V on this Sunday. Funyay, Tony pays your bills with $1,000. That's a lot of cheesables. Without the cheesables, it's not feasible. Let's go over here to the Kiss app and see what y'all talking about. X Bobby, what's up? Hello.
1: Hey, Bobby V, this is Linda. I love you so much. And I'm probably going to have to holler at you now because I came home with something on my neck that looks like a hickey.
0: Oh, no.
1: But it wasn't a hickey. I was curling my hair, but it looks like one. And my boyfriend broke up with me.
0: Oh.
1: What do you think I could do to convince him that it wasn't a hickey and I was curling my hair?
0: Time stamps. Give him some time stamps and let him know. That's the only way you can do it. Outside of that, it's a hickey. 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

show. I am Bobby V, Chris Brown, and Usher. They coming to the A real soon. 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I'm gonna have to slide in backstage somewhere so I can see all the secrets that y'all ain't gonna see. I'm gonna see them. And I'm gonna come back and I'm gonna report them to you and let you know that them boys is lit. Shout out to Usher, ATL's finest. Chris Brown, boy's been doing it a long time. Yes, real R&B. 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

0: The Bobby V Show. I am Bobby V on this Sunday. Fun yay. What it is. What it ain't. What it gonna be. Shout out to everybody riding around in these ATL streets on this Sunday. You know it's always a party going on. So you probably going to a little day party, or you getting ready to go out later, or you getting ready for work. Whatever it is, you tuned in to the Bobby V Show. Let's go over here to the Kiss app and see what y'all talking about. Ex Bobby. What's
1: up? Bobby V. Hey. It's Rachel Ray.
0: Hey, baby.
1: I have an Ask Bobby question.
0: What's up?
1: How do you know when you really love someone?
0: You know you love somebody when you eat, sleep, breathe, and boo-boo them. That's how I know you love me. And it's just a feeling that you get. You know. Now, when somebody a little sketchy, you know they sketchy. But sometimes we want to just take it out of our brain that they not, but they really is. You know what it is. Ask Bobby.
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